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0: Okay, hang on. 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
1: Let's have some church. I want to have some church in here. 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
0: Jacob's going to take us to church on that organ.

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0: It's 81 degrees.

Yeah, that was loud. So, hey, you all want to, yeah, some of the visitors are like, I'm not coming back. We're not trying to get your approval. I need the people I've been talking about. I don't even know you yet. No, but are you sick? Come out. I hope to God we don't got to go up there and watch like video of ourselves. None of you understand what I'm saying. Let me try this side of the room. Okay, do you read the scripture? Every idle word, that means everything that comes out of your mouth, you have to give account of it. Are we going to watch tape? We got eternity for crying out loud. He's like, hey, let's play the next decade of our life. What? You thought as your life turns was bad. Watch this video. As the decade of what you said came out of your mouth, we all sit there with popcorn and go, this is going to be great. Because I know some of you are cussing about me at home on the ride. I told you. Come, are you? He's saying idle words you got to give account of. Oh my God, dude. I don't want to go watch that video. So what are we going to do? Got to start watching what we're saying. Because look at what he says in the next. What I say, right? For by thy words you shall be what? Justified. Now justified means just as if you never sinned. Justification was what Jesus did for you, not what you did. So I'm justified. So by my words, I'm justified. So when my life stays close to the word, I'm safe. But by your words, you are condemned. That means you're doomed. But I thought life was like, you're going to have whatever you say. Now, people don't know this, think like, yeah, after this sermon, don't go out of the house for like a week. Because like, you know, last time we preached this, I went to the grocery store. I felt like reaching over and shaking the person that was doing the beep, beep, beep, beep, beep at Publix. How you doing? Bad. I think I'm dying. I was like, oh my God, I'm going to choke you. Stop. I just came out of church. I'm like, oh, la, la, la, la, la, la, la, stop. Stop. Oh, I got bunions, my back, my neck. I feel this guy, I thought he was going to drop dead right there in the aisle. I'm like, stop talking. I feel like grabbing him. Stop talking. Just close your mouth. They don't know. They're talking sick. They're talking broke. They're talking not enough. They're talking about can't happen, won't happen, never going to happen. Don't. That ain't your life. That's not my life. Now, maybe I didn't know, but now I know. By my words, I'm going to be justified. And by my words, I'm going to be condemned. So what do I got to start doing? I got to make sure I start watching what I said. Why? Point number two, your words are either putting you over or your words are putting you under. It ain't, oh, you know, it's the, no, it's your mouth. It's your mouth. Because if you got your mouth, if your mouth's got you on Broke Street, you ain't getting off. If your mouth puts you on Sixth Street, you ain't getting off. If your mouth's got you on negative, negative, negative street, you ain't getting off. It's a law. You can't. I thought he said, by your words, you're going to be justified, and by your words, you're going to be condemned. Did I say that? No, Jesus said that. And if Jesus said that, I'm just repeating what he said. Why? So now this is what we got to start learning. We got to start speaking like Jesus spoke. Hey, little question. If we speaking like Jesus spoke, ain't that good company? Well, what happens if I'm not speaking like Jesus spoke? I guess I'm speaking like the guy I don't want to speak like. Come on, right? Look what he says in Isaiah about how God does things. Are you pulling this in? This is why I know that this is a little bit of a stretch. Remember the former things of old. For I am God, and there is no one else. I am God, and there is no one like me. Look at the next verse. Declaring the end from the beginning. So what did God say? God said, I declare the end in the beginning. That means before he gets there, he calls the ending before it even starts. And from the ancient times, things that are not yet done, saying my counsel shall stand and I will do all my pleasure. God said what? I call the end before the beginning. I don't call it the way I see it. I don't call it the way it looks. I don't call it the way they're saying it. I call the end in the beginning. What does that mean? That sounds like Romans 4:17, doesn't it? God who quickeneth the dead. Come on, somebody, right? As it is written, I have made thee the father of many nations before him even believed. What? And God, even God, everybody say even God, who quickeneth the dead and called those things that be not as though they were. So God calls the things that be not as though they were. So what do you look like when you start calling the things that be not as though they were? You look like God. Now all your friends are going to say you're crazy. But guess what? All your friends are talking like the devil. Because if you came to me and said, I'm going to call things that be not as though they were, I'm going to be like, sign off. I know what to say. I'm

0: there. America is a true melting pot. We haven't heard about this for a long time, but it's true. We are all mixed together. We are Americans. We are held together by a common principle of freedom and those things that follow with that. We have a personal responsibility to do right by our neighbor. And if we really look into it, our spiritual root of this nation is to love God with all our heart, soul, mind, and strength, and to love our neighbor as ourselves. We are not a country of divergent religions, actually. Because we love God and serve Him, other religious people can come into this country who don't hold our faith without fear of danger, because we're not going to harm anybody because they believe differently. That's just not the way it works here. Unfortunately, we're hearing other things promoted and other things screamed about all the time. But the truth of the matter is, the truth remains that the DNA of this nation is based on faith in the Lord Jesus Christ and in the freedom of people to make choices and live with the responsibility of their decisions to enforce them. Amen. Probably could have been said better by somebody else, but pretty much I got it. What do you think?
1: Did good.
0: Yeah. So, okay, we have a prayer request here. Sue being checked for kidney failure. Would you please pray for that one, brother?
1: So, Father, I just pray that you will be with Sue, that she goes in for these tests or whatever they're doing there, Father.
0: Yes.
1: To check her kidneys. Will you just speak to her kidneys right now and call them into order?
0: Yes.
1: The way you designed them to work, that they would just begin working, functioning properly.
0: Yes.
1: Lord, that all her levels would be proper, Lord, and that they would just function in such a way that they would do their jobs completely. Just thank you, Father, that you are a healer, that you are the creator. You designed her, and you love her.
0: Yes.
1: And you are, and Jesus paid for her healing on the cross. And if we just speak to those kidneys right now and declare, yes, that they come into order, demand that all symptoms go away, that it's just a lie of the devil. We just thank you, Father, for all you're doing in our life. In Jesus' name we pray. Amen.
0: Amen. Amen. So it is, so let it be done, so it's spoken, let it happen, exactly that way. My kidneys have been challenged too, and I understand what that is. In fact, I'm going in tomorrow for my second anniversary review of my second liver. I got one that lasted me long enough to get the second. And the second one, who our pastor is named Toby, she didn't even know why she calls it Toby. The word, actually, I looked it up. Do you know what Toby means? It comes from the Hebrew word, which is a name, Tobias, which means God is good. That's something. Hmm. Or good is Yahweh, is what it literally means. So that's my story and my testimony, and I'll stick with it. Kidneys can wake up. They can, by the way. If you're having kidney trouble, they can wake up. God can restore them. You need to believe for that. You need to watch your potassium for sure. You need to drink plenty of liquids because liver, kidneys, they love liquids. They just love that. But you definitely can come back. God can do a miracle with it if necessary, and they can come back. Mine shut down for months. I was being talked to about a replacement and all this. I was going through dialysis. They told me I'd have to have a port when I left the hospital. I have no port. I'm not going to have dialysis again. I will not have to have a transplant because the Lord is God, and He will finish what He started. And the healings that He has brought in my body, the miracles He has brought my way, He is finishing. And He will finish that too with the kidneys. So I just received that for you, Sue, and anybody else who's having trouble with that. And lay off the soft drinks. If you got these dark soft drinks with the caffeine in them, they're not good for your kidneys. Be careful about that. Don't take so much of that stuff. You don't need it anyway. Amen? It's not good for you. It's tempting, but it's just not good for us. All right, so we have another prayer request from Anonymous to honor the troops. So we just speak honor and blessing on those that are defending freedom directly, laying down their lives. There was a soldier, an army of one. He laid his life down for us 2,000 years ago.

I survived. I made it through because I knew how to worship instead of kill me. But I knew how to worship. It should have done me in. But I knew how to worship. Give me my mic. Somebody give God a praise right now. No, I want you to give God a mighty praise. I need somebody over here to praise him. I need somebody in the back to praise him. Jump on your feet, everybody.

Say hello there. If I were you and I was facing any hell,

is still here, John. That praise you felt when you walked in, it's still here. That radical thing that was in the room when we started, it's still here. But now it's about to erupt like a volcano. Somebody better give him some praise. Still here. On Palm Sunday, you ought to give him praise. That's it. That's it. That's it. That's it. That's, come on. If you gotta run, run. If you gotta dance, dance. If you gotta leap, leap. But whatever you gotta do, shift the atmosphere. Don't stop. Where are the atmosphere shifters? Where are the atmosphere shifters? Somebody that's an atmosphere shifter, give him a crazy praise right now. I don't know. Y'all know that I usually don't do this, but I feel like there are some people that if you want to run, you ought to run. Because I feel like you're running out of one season and you're running into another. You're running out of one issue and you're running into breakthrough. Are you ready? Let's go to church. One, two, three, go.

has its power. This cross of Christ forever stands to say that we have been adopted into love.

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6: It's 3 o'clock. It's 86 degrees.
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6: It's 3 o'clock. It's 86 degrees.

0: Welcome to God's Love with missionary evangelist John J. Asylum. Join us for the next few minutes for teaching of God's Word and experience His loving touch and anointing. 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
1: Beloved, I greet you in the name of the Lord Jesus Christ, the name which is above every name. Thank you for joining us as we continue to finish this message, A New Beginning, by the end of this week. Stay tuned for the message. Before we do, I would like to invite you to join us all month long. We are preparing ourselves in a special new way because we are entering into a new beginning, 38th year in our ministry, 13th year in the Global Prayer Center, and we have been fasting and praying periodically this month, and my prayer partners are with me in that fasting and prayer. And we have also invited this Friday Daytona Christian Center to come and join us to worship with us, and Pastor Jason Carey will lead the worship. We want you to come with your families and come and enjoy a time of worship and prayer. We'll pray for your need. We'll pray for the need of Daytona Christian Center as well. Daytona Christian Center used to come to morning prayer at 5 o'clock in the morning when we opened up the Global Prayer Center. We got interrupted with everything after COVID came. Now, but the relationship continues with all the churches. There'll be pastors gathering, prayer gathering next month. So pastors even love to come and join us. We want to invite you to come and join us as we celebrate another year, the beginning of another year in the ministry, because we want your blessing, your prayers upon us. We will pray with you. Come this Friday to the Global Prayer Center located at 701 Bill France Boulevard, Daytona Beach, Florida 32114, 1 mile north of the racetrack across from Kaiser University. Come and join us. We'd love to see you. God said in Isaiah chapter 42, verse 9, "Behold, the former things are come to pass, and a new things do I declare. Before they spring forth, I tell you of them." We are coming into a new beginning, and I'm looking at some of the examples in the Old Testament. After we saw one after the other, Noah after the flood, Abraham at the altar, and Jacob wrestling with an angel, and all of those things were new beginnings. Today, we want to touch on the fact that Joshua has inherited the leadership from Moses, who died, of course. And God has given him the charge to go and divide the land. And Joshua has come into a new beginning. What does Joshua do before he entered the promised land? He is telling the people in Joshua chapter 3, Joshua chapter 3, verses 5 and 6. Joshua said unto the people, "Sanctify yourselves, for tomorrow the Lord will do wonders among you." And verse 6, Joshua spoke to the priests, saying, "Take up the Ark of the Covenant and pass over before the people." And they took up the Ark of the Covenant and went before the people. Joshua is asking the people to specially sanctify themselves before they experienced the miracle hand of God. Every time when God brings us to a new beginning, we have to specially prepare ourselves with probably fasting, with prayer. And that's exactly what Joshua admonished the people to do. And then the priests were leading, actually, to go across the River Jordan. And as soon as they crossed the River Jordan, they came to a place called Gilgal. In verse 9 of chapter 5, the Lord said unto Joshua, "This day have I rolled away the reproach of Egypt from off you. Wherefore the name of the place is called Gilgal unto this day." Gilgal means rolling. And in verse 11 says, "They did eat the old corn of the land on the day after the Passover, unleavened cakes and parched corn on the same day. And manna ceased on the day after they had entered the new land and after they had eaten the old corn of the land." Isn't it amazing? They have come into a new beginning with sanctification, with gratitude. And God says, "I have rolled away the reproach of Egypt off of you." What does that tell you? Every time when God gives you a miracle — God gave me a miracle. I was about dead on a ventilator, and He gave me a new life. You know, He passed away the reproach of Egypt from off my life and spared me with a new life. The life that I have is God's. It is God's special gift to me. And likewise, every time when God broke out from you the curse of Egypt, the curse of this world, and gives you victory, victory in your life, victory in your blessings, victory in your health, victory with a revelation, victory with a progress, that you're progressing on your march toward the promised land, your promised position that God has given you, you have to celebrate it. How? It's a new beginning for you. It's a new beginning for me. We should celebrate with sanctification. Sanctification, of course, begins on the day when we get saved. It's a progressive thing. We cannot all be sanctified in one day. Progressively, we yield ourselves to worshiping God more, reading the Word of God more, and fearing God more, respecting God more, what He has to say, we want to hear. And so that dedication is sanctification. "Lord, I have decided to be cleansed by You." And when we are cleansed, we will be made whole. There are people, 10 lepers. Jesus said, "Go and show yourself to the priest." As they went, they were cleansed. But one came back, one Samaritan came back to fall at the feet of Jesus, to thank Him. And Jesus said, "Weren't they 10 that were cleansed? What happened to the other 9? And the people replied, "This one only came back and he's a Samaritan." And Jesus would say to him, "Go, for you have been made whole." There is a difference between cleansing. Cleansing means your disease has stopped completely. Leprosy has vanished out of your body. But I don't know if the limbs have grown back, because the cleansing of the leprosy means whatever you've lost by way of limbs have been lost. But the leprosy is gone. But you had to live with the blemish of half the fingers and half the toes and all of the things that you lost due to leprosy. You had to live with it. But when this man came back, when this Samaritan came back and worshipped Jesus, he was made whole, which means even the limbs grew back. Jesus made him whole. You know, not only do we get cleansed from leprosy, but we need to be made whole. There is a difference. And we are made whole when we dedicate ourselves, come back to God with gratitude, with thanksgiving, with adoration. and not forgetting what God has done. I keep telling God every day, Lord, I am alive because of you. I keep telling my family every day, I thank you. You saved my life. Because they cried out to God. I tell my prayer partners every week, thank you for your prayers. Because they all prayed for me. My entire board, the board of directors, came and just prostrated in that waiting room, in that hospital, and cried out to God, along with my other prayer team. So I am forever grateful. Let us never forget how great God is and to be grateful to Him. Our problem comes only when we keep on collecting the blessings from God and keep on receiving from God and never thank Him enough and never live to thank Him and dedicate ourselves to live for Him. That's when the trouble comes. That's when we get barraged with everything that the enemy may inflict upon us. Let us not do that. In this new beginning, let's sanctify ourselves so that God will bring us to Gilgal, which means the reproach of Egypt will be rolled away from us. God will change you, give you a new name, give you a new status. He'll give you a new recognition. Yes, God has approved you, and you have approved God to be grateful to Him. That's exactly what this message is all about. In this new beginning, let's dedicate ourselves to be sanctified by Him every day, by His Word. And let's get closer and closer to Him. Join me in prayer. Let's pray together. Father God, we thank you. We love you. What a mighty God we serve. A new beginning begins at the altar when we submit ourselves to you, Lord God, for everything that we have received, the newness of life. Israel came into the promised land. That day, you fulfilled the promise by opening up not only the Red Sea, but also the River of Jordan to bring them across into the land of Israel, into Gilgal. The reproach of Egypt rolled away from them. Father, I pray that you'd bring my dear friend listening to this broadcast into a new beginning. Let the doldrums of the past be rolled away. Let the sickness of the past be rolled away. Let all the disappointments of the past be rolled away. In Jesus' name, amen and amen.
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4: It's 86 degrees.

0: I release every offense, every grudge, every sin, every failure. I forgive myself. I forgive others. And I forgive even what I've never said out loud. What needs to be torn is torn. What needs to be cut off is cut off. What needs to be removed is removed. What needs to be ended is ended. Glory be to God. Every attack, every habit, every fear, every voice in my own head that has fought me from the inside, it dies right now. Right now. Right now. My hand is open. I'm releasing and receiving. I am ready. My past is behind me. And I walk in to this new year completely free. In Jesus' name. I feel something breaking right now. I feel mindsets breaking right now. I feel mentality shifting right now. Glory be to God. Is this all right? You getting this? Make a little noise if you're glad for teaching like this at this time. We're establishing culture. Culture for this church. Culture for your life. Trying to grow you in the Lord. Come on now. Trying to mature you in Jesus. All right. So at this time, we declare by faith, this is what the Jewish people believe, it's going to be a year of abundance and increase. We talked about that last year for the work of the Lord, so I can give and support the work of the Lord for the glory of God and to take care of myself and those that I love. So Jewish families, they eat pomegranates, and pomegranate, it represents prospering. On Rosh Hashanah, they eat this pomegranate, and it's loaded with seeds. If you've ever seen a pomegranate before, it's just loaded with seeds. And they're asking God that their good deeds this year would be as numerous as the seeds inside the pomegranate. So look at me. So many people want to have good things, but few people want to do good things. I said a lot of people want to have good things, but they don't want to do good things. And if I've got good things, I want to do good things. So they said, if you ever seen a pomegranate, it's full of seeds. They said, we want our good works to be like the seed of a pomegranate. We want our kindness to be known. We want our generosity to be known. So they're saying here, Jehovah, we don't want to just have good things. We want to do good things. I declare in Jesus' name that you're going to be mature in the things of God. That you're not just going to have good things. Come on, somebody, wave at me. You're going to do good things. Listen, if you live here in the local area and you don't have a home church, we would love to invite you to one of our campuses. You can come right here in Ormond on Sundays at 10. We meet 3 times in Palm Coast and 2 times in NSB. We'd love to have you be a part of this family.
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3: 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We are so glad that you are joining us here today.
4: 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Man, your words are important, aren't they? Y'all want to repent?